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1: And this is a new song. Who wants to live forever?

0: do that. Do two of those.
1: Alright.
0: Like just twice. Alright, yeah, okay.
1: Right. Supposed to be professional. I've got to go up there.
2: Yeah, you can do that. Let's start from the top, please.
0: One, two, three.

0: Viragon.
1: Okay, okay. 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Viragon, Viragon.
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3: Okay. Do you like that sustained note or not?
1: Yes, that was very good.
4: Yeah, I thought it was sounding quite nice. Yeah.
1: That was very good. But can't you, some for the first bits, do like, boom, boom, chook, and cut it off?
3: So okay, yeah.
1: There's that gap.
5: I take five.
1: One, two, three, four.

0: 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Oh, the piano fell down.
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And as you can probably guess, leading us up to a wonderful, familiar piece of music. 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

Adam Lambert with Queen. Brian May and Roger Taylor. Brian May not quite recreating his famous guitar solo on top of Buckingham Palace. This time, on this occasion, he was in front of our beautiful Queen Victoria Memorial.

0: Freddie fucking Mercury.
1: You're a legend, Fred.
0: You're bloody right I am. We're all legends. But you're right, I am a legend.
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0: Now I'm here. Now I'm here.
1: I'm here.
0: Think I stay.
1: I think I stay right here.
0: Think I stay.

know something? There's been a lot of rumors lately about a certain band or Queen. And the rumors are that we're gonna split up. What do you think? They're talking from here. Apologies, but I say what I want. You know what I mean? So forget those rumors, we're gonna stay together until we fucking will die, I'm sure. Queen Radio Net.

0: song was especially for you. For all the Rock and Roll people. Thank you.
1: Queen Live, the best of Queen concerts now.
0: In English it goes, I would like to dedicate this song to absent friends. That's what we say in England. We say to absent friends. And it's les amis qui ne sont plus avec nous.

0: This thing always sounds out of tune, even though it is. All right, then. One, two, three, four. Oh, it's you, Bulsara.
1: What?
0: You that's flatting, bastard. You're going, na-na-na. It really makes a difference, because if you do that, I sort of squeeze on the string to make it sharper.
2: Come on!
1: Okay, sorry. I won't sing.
0: It's very important.
1: Okay, then.
0: Right!
3: Right, anyway, what's going on here, then?
1: Right. Right, Brizy.
0: One, two, three, four.
1: A long time ago, but this time I went no sandals.

0: Yep. Do another one straight away, because that wasn't too good. Roz, you fucked it up.
1: Not so you'd notice.
2: I noticed.
1: Very silly little rules all over the place.
3: Want you to do this.
0: No, that wasn't the one you fucked up.
1: No, I know.
2: Take that.
1: All right.
2: What do you think this group's called?
0: Bitch.
2: Queen Bitch.
4: I know what I'm doing. I got a feeling I should be doing all right. Doing all right.
5: I was born with 4 additional incisors. Most face in my mouth means more range. I'll consider your offer.
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1: This is going to see what a fool I've been.

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And yes, I don't know. But in that picture, which I loved, they did take the piss out of this song. And fuck them, because I am in love with my car.

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0: best of interviews.
1: Great. Shut up. Right, that was one of Freddie's tunes. I hear you're not too pleased with the musical press, Freddie. Let's be outrageous.
2: Well, it depends. I don't take much notice, to be honest, but the musical trades, actually. They can say what they like.
1: I find really. They slag everything available. They just don't say anything nice about anybody.
2: Not constructive at all, actually. The American press, I find much more... I feel that they do their homework, and the kind of questions they ask you makes much better copy anyway.
1: I mean, they pick the good points and emblazon them all over.
2: It's more sort of...
1: ours do the opposite.
2: Things that are more relevant, I feel, anyway. And you can tell that they've done sort of their homework, because they ask you very penetrating questions, which I don't mind. But you know they have some substance, because then when they write about it, it has much more bearing. But over here, it's all, you know, why have you stopped wearing black fingernails or whatever? And that's the review. That's the review. That's the review of the album. You know what I mean? And they haven't a clue anyway.
1: Yes.
2: Right. So, to them.
1: Yes. To them. Right. It's 3:05 by my analog rotary. And, looking at the studio clock, I see I'm 2 minutes out. Let's have a little commercial break and back with a couple more.
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0: Queen Diary on this day in history.
1: Hello, today is September 30th. Here are some dates from Queen history. 1980, Queen played live performing third show at Madison Square Garden, New York, USA. 1994, Roger played live on Happiness Tour at Club Quattro, Nagoya, Japan. 1998, Brian played live on another world tour at Stadola, Warsaw, Poland. 2002, the demolition of the Wembley Stadium began for the new Wembley 90,000-seater stadium. Accelerated filming of the demolition was released as a bonus on Live at Wembley Stadium DVD. 2005, Queen and Paul Rogers received Silver Award for Return of the Champions sales in the UK. 2015, Queen and Adam Lambert played live at the Pista Atletica, Estadio Nacional, Santiago de Chile, Chile. 2016, Queen and Adam Lambert played live at the Impact Arena, Muang Thong Thani, Thailand. It was Queen Diary by AI Voice, Nate, Queen RadioNet.
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0: How would you describe yourself as an artist? 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
1: The story behind the song, Sail Away Sweet Sister. From the Game album, this ballad was composed by Brian. Its full title including the words "To the Sister I Never Had" in brackets. It was recorded in Munich in the summer of 1979. Certainly, there's a background here of Brian being an only child. Some of the lyrics are, however, romantic in nature. As Brian's also been vocal in his disapproval of single-sex schools, having attended one himself, maybe it's the lack of female peers around him while he was growing up that led to the creation of this desired female persona. Once this so-called sister is invented, he writes about losing her while still wishing to possess her. Or it could be that he imagines this kind of amorous language being used innocently in childhood play, and he's now repeating it when no longer appropriate, and as she's leaving, making him out of time in more senses than one. One aspect in which this song is anything but out of time is in its rhythmic precision. According to Brian's response to a letter on his website in 2003, this was what he was after when he got Freddie to take on the piano part, whereas he normally played piano on his own tracks. Brian is on lead vocal for most of the song. The musical patterns provide a sense of longing and foreboding over the sister's newfound maturity and independence. As the style becomes heavier in the chorus, the emotions expressed are those of solidarity and loyalty. The initial acoustic solo has an exotic feel, suggesting the sister steps into the unknown. On the chorus reprise, there's more of an assertiveness, stating the belief that his young lady will need him again in the future. Then Freddie's voice intervenes, reminding the sister that she has her life in her own hands. There's also a little play on words in "throw it away too soon, way too soon," the latter sounding like an echo, yet carrying a new emphasis at the same time. The track's vocals end on a tone of regret, and it fades out with John and Freddie prominent on the bass and piano respectively, along with Roger's gentle percussion, the outro following the motif of the piano intro. The song was never played live by Queen, but it's documented that Brian performed it solo in 1998 at least. Furthermore, Axl Rose is known to have sung part of its vocal live in the early 90s as part of an introduction with his band Guns N' Roses to their famous hit Sweet Child of Mine. In much more recent times, Queen and Adam Lambert musicians Tyler Warren and Neil Fairclough have recorded a version on YouTube as a birthday greeting to Brian. This is Alison Sezzi for Queen Radio Net.

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And they say that it never happened, what the Nazi

0: danas je trećeg dana mirovnih pregovora u Ženevi, razgovarali sa...
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2: Hello there. Radio 1 proudly presents in two programs the members of Queen, talking about themselves and their music. Queen as they are now were formed in February 1971 and have become one of the most successful rock acts in the world, with over 6 major albums and 10 hit singles. Well, let me introduce you now to the members of Queen. First of all, vocalist and piano player...
3: Freddie Mercury.
4: On guitar and arranging and writing...
5: Brian May, I'm here.
4: On drums...
6: And occasional vocals, Roger Taylor.
4: Yeah. Welcome, Roger. And on bass and electric piano...
7: John Deacon.
4: Right. Together they've sold over 40 million records worldwide. That's quite something. And first of all, if I can ask you, Freddie, how did it all begin?
8: Very sort of briefly. Brian and Roger, they were in a sort of very up-tempo, raucous band called Smile. And I used to be in another band called Wreckage or something. Even more up-tempo. And we used to be friends, I mean, you know, going to college together and sort of met up. And after sort of a couple of years of knowing each other, we just decided we'd form a band together, really. As simple as that. We thought our musical ideas would blend. Then we met John and decided to call the band Queen.
4: Roger, can we go to the beginnings of the group? You and Freddie were... working, or you had a stall right in the Kensington market.
6: Yes, partners in crime.
4: Partners in crime.
6: Yes, it was really just, it was more of a sort of social centre, I think, at the time. At the time, that Queen was sort of in its formative stages, and we were going through all their traumas with trying to find somebody to manage us and find a record company, etc. We sort of slogged our way around, made some demo tapes, etc., through some friends, and then sort of hawked them round the business, as it was, and still is, eventually sort of securing ourselves several companies who were interested. We then did a gig, I think it was at King's College, somewhere down in South London, and got a load of record companies along. And then we started to sort of try and wheel and deal a bit our way into a sort of good recording situation.
4: How long did it take you from the time that you'd made the demo to the time that you actually got a recording contract?
6: Ooh. It felt like about 80 years, I think.
5: It was a long time. It was about 2 years.
6: Yeah, it was about 18 months, 2 years, yeah.
5: There was a great deal of feeling of frustration at the time. The first album was really old songs by the time it came out, as far as we were concerned. And it put us in a strange position because there were a lot of... We were sort of one of the groups who came along with a show and a sort of an idea of a complete production as a stage show and everything. Whereas by the time the record came out, and particularly by the time it got played by anyone and all this, I mean, it takes so long to get things going, it was all sounding like old news, you know, so people were inclined to... tag us as the tail end of glitter rock or something.
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10: No, don't. If you have...
11: Wait a second. Wait. Stop.
10: Brian, don't try a different name because we might have to...
11: No.
10: Oh, fucking hell. We might have to edit. I mean...
11: What's the matter?
12: Oh, Brian's fucking around.
11: Brian! Ready for take?
10: You're swapping out. He's just swapped amps. He's cheating.
11: Okay, this will be take whatever it is. Take 4.
12: Okay, hold on.
10: 1, 2, 3, 4.

0: No, it's good as the last one.
1: Yeah?
0: So come and have a look.
2: C'est la vie.

0: I had to do it all over again, yes, why not? Why not? I do it slightly differently.
1: You're listening to Queen Radio Net. Queen.

We'd like to play you a song by Freddie. The one and only Freddie. And this is pretty much a lesser known song. It wasn't a hit. It was just kind of squirreled away on an album, but a really beautiful song. He dedicated this song to John Lennon, but we dedicate it to Freddie, okay? And it's called Life is Real.

0: Queen Diary on this day in history.
1: Hello, today is September 30th. Here are some dates from Queen history. 1980, Queen played live performing third show at Madison Square Garden, New York, USA. 1994, Roger played live on Happiness Tour at Club Quattro, Nagoya, Japan. 1998, Brian played live on Another World Tour at Stadola, Warsaw, Poland. 2002, the demolition of the Wembley Stadium began for the new Wembley 90,000-seater stadium. Accelerated filming of the demolition was released as a bonus on Live at Wembley Stadium DVD. 2005, Queen and Paul Rogers received Silver Award for Return of the Champions sales in the UK. 2015, Queen and Adam Lambert played live at the Pista Atletica, Estadio Nacional, Santiago de Chile, Chile. 2016, Queen and Adam Lambert played live at the Impact Arena, Muang Thong Thani, Thailand. It was Queen Diary by AI Voice, Nate, Queen Radio Net.
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1: Don't forget that the second solo is all the way through.
2: Try the other arm.
1: This guitar's like a firecracker. Sorry about this, but Brian's guitar is about to blow up.
3: Not to worry. Shout when you're ready, fellas.
4: We start now.
1: Right. Yes, now. We're ready now. Okay, here we go. Take 36.

0: Computer stalks off into distance.
1: A few words there from Brian May, added to the end of Machines from the album The Works.
0: Jim.
1: Welcome along, Brian.
0: Thank you.
1: Why such a long pause between the game and The Works then, eh?
0: Well, there's one in between, Hot Space.
1: That's right, of course.
0: But it's still quite a long pause. Basically, we wanted some time off and we wanted to regenerate our batteries and not make an album until we felt we were ready to. You know, not make an album because it's time to make the album, boys, but to actually go away and go in the studio when we felt like we had something to say.
1: Were the batteries running a bit low then, for whatever reason?
0: Well, we'd been making albums and touring non-stop and really nothing else for what was then 11 years, I think. And it's like a conveyor belt. You make the album and you say, OK, we should go out and tour and promote, etc. And plus, touring is fun, which is what you're really doing it for. And studios are a drag, generally, in my opinion. So you go out and tour every place you can think of, and gradually your horizons expand, and there's all kinds of places you can go. Like, we went to Argentina and Brazil, and generally we go to Japan and a lot of different places. And then you look round, and it's been a year since you made the album. You come back to England and everyone says, what have you been doing the last year then? Have you retired? So you think, oh, better get in and make an album. So that's it. We decided we would step off that conveyor belt and take stock, which is the reason that we're not actually plunging straight back into touring either now. We're going to just take a little break and then plunge back in.
1: Do you feel the last album was in any way a failure? Because this one seems...
0: absolutely, absolutely.
1: This one seems much more traditional, what you would expect, a very well-crafted Queen album, but slightly less experimental in ways.
0: Yes, it is less experimental, definitely. The last one, I don't regret anything about the last album, really, except perhaps there was less guitar than I would have liked. But I think... all that stuff was a very necessary stage for us to go through. And if you do keep on making records which people expect you to make and that are easy for you to make, then you really stagnate and you really can't progress. So we generally go off on these tangents every other album or so and explore something, and then we come back with a new perspective, I think.
1: And renewed energy.
0: Yeah, so you can hear little bits of the game and Hot Space on this album, I think, but mainly, as you say, it sounds like what people expect from the traditional Queen group. Oh, and they're that group who did Bohemian Rhapsody, you know, which we will always be in this country. you did Bohemian Rhapsody. Yeah.
2: You've personally, you've talked about this album. I know you're saying you called it The Works because you consider it really to be the definitive Queen album, haven't you?
0: Kind of. Did I really say
2: yes,
0: that?
2: You did really say, well, enough people have quoted
0: I saw that
2: it anyway.
0: As well, yeah. Well, I must have said it in a way. I don't know if it's the definitive, but I think it's very... very typical Queen, yes.
2: It's strange you should mention, though, that this one is perhaps a little safer, less experimental, certainly, because that's been one of the big criticisms, hasn't it? That, in fact, the songs fall into, you know, Queen-type songs.
0: Yes, but deliberately, because we got a certain way through it and we thought, well, you know, we've gone out very much out on a limb on the last one. Perhaps we should be playing more like we actually are and sounding like Queen, the group, like the four guys on stage. And as we did it, we sort of became aware of the ground that we'd trodden on before. And some of the songs started to come in sounding a little bit like things before. And we said, OK, it's a greatest hits album. so that's oversimplifying it a bit, because there was some very new stuff in there as well. There's the whole sort of Machines and... synthesizers and...
2: yes, you're using those a lot more, aren't you, really, on this album?
0: Yes,
2: I mean,
0: they've
2: last
0: crept
2: particular
0: in.
2: Track, I think, is special.
0: Yes, and that particular track, we sort of got down to talking about the relationship
3: that happened in our concert,
0: which is what it's about. You can hear a guitar player screaming in the background, getting demolished by a synthesizer, and all this is good. There's a lot in that. I'm glad you played that track, actually, because I was afraid it was going to get lost.
1: And you wrote it as well.
0: Well, I half wrote
1: it. Yes. It's in fact the only collaboration as such that I can see, because everybody else, it's all in individual efforts.
0: Except for the last track on the album, which Freddie and I did, which is little ballad.
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0: bliss.
1: Queen Diary, on this day in history.
2: Hello, today is September 30th. Here are some dates from Queen history. 1980, Queen played live performing third show at Madison Square Garden, New York, USA. 1994, Roger played live on Happiness Tour at Club Quattro, Nagoya, Japan. 1998, Brian played live on another world tour at Stadola, Warsaw, Poland. 2002, the demolition of the Wembley Stadium began for the new Wembley 90,000-seater stadium. Accelerated filming of the demolition was released as a bonus on Live at Wembley Stadium DVD. 2005, Queen and Paul Rogers received Silver Award for Return of the Champions sales in the UK. 2015, Queen and Adam Lambert played live at the Pista Atletica, Estadio Nacional, Santiago de Chile, Chile. 2016, Queen and Adam Lambert played live at the Impact Arena, Muang Thong Thani, Thailand. It was Queen Diary by AI Voice, Nate, Queen Radio Net.
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1: Galileo! Galileo Figaro!
2: How was that?
3: Freddy?
4: Higher.
3: Can you go a bit higher?
2: If I go any higher, only dogs will hear me. Try.
3: Freddy's note, sorry.
2: Oh, go on, roll the tape.
5: Overdub 24 of Fred's thing.
2: How was that?
4: Better?
6: Higher.
2: Jesus, how many more
4: Galileos do you want?
3: Freddy wants to do a few more overdubs.
2: Do we even have any tape left?
3: I do have to say, the tape is wearing out.
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8: Yeah, we can't afford much more. We're already 3 weeks over schedule.
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3: Again.
2: Go on, roll the track. Who even is Galileo? My nuts feel like they're in my chest right now. Are we done?
0: Every day at noon, we play one version of Bohemian Rhapsody. Sometimes the classic version, sometimes something completely different. 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
1: No, I don't want to.
0: You don't want to?
1: No, hell's much better. Look at the interesting people that you're going to meet down there. 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

0: Hey, actually, before we pass out, let me just try this.
1: Can I have another drink?
0: Can we just try this riff like this?

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0: The music of INXS, Love Is What I Say, and you in the fairly near future are going to be working with them, I gather.
1: That's right, yeah. We're doing two concerts at Wembley Stadium, and they will be the first act on in the day, which is great. It's, you know, nice. We also have The Alarm and Status Quo. And
0: do you see that as an immense challenge? I mean, you were there for Live Aid. You know all about big gigs. You played them all over the world. But Wembley must be something special, particularly to a British band.
1: Well, it's something. It's certainly not the biggest thing we've done, you know, but it's very special in this country. I mean, I think it's the biggest gig in this country, and it is the sort of national stadium. So, yes, it's really something, and it's a big kick.
0: Is there one night?
1: We're doing two nights there.
0: Yeah. Is there one night above all others in the history to date of the bands that stands out in your mind as being a truly magnificent experience?
1: I suppose, I don't know. There was one particular night when we did, or two nights actually, in Brazil, when we played to 250,000 people, and who just turned up to see us with no support act or anything. And it's sort of, that was a bit odd to see this massive amount of people, and it was sort of all hinging on us, and as if we, God knows what we'd have done if somebody had broken a leg or something. But I don't know, I suppose the greatest day really was Live Aid, because of what it meant to everybody all over the world, you know.
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0: This Day in History.
1: Hello, today is September 30th. Here are some dates from Queen history. 1980, Queen played live performing third show at Madison Square Garden, New York, USA. 1994, Roger played live on Happiness Tour at Club Quattro, Nagoya, Japan. 1998, Brian played live on another world tour at Stadola, Warsaw, Poland. 2002, the demolition of the Wembley Stadium began for the new Wembley 90,000-seater stadium. Accelerated filming of the demolition was released as a bonus on Live at Wembley Stadium DVD. 2005, Queen and Paul Rogers received Silver Award for Return of the Champions sales in the UK. 2015, Queen and Adam Lambert played live at the Pista Atletica, Estadio Nacional, Santiago de Chile, Chile. 2016, Queen and Adam Lambert played live at the Impact Arena, Muangthong Thani, Thailand. It was Queen Diary by AI Voice, Nate, Queen Radio Net.
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0: Stop that shit. That's Brian, Roger, and
1: 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And John, yes.
0: I sometimes forget them too.
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0: the incredible gentleman of fun.
1: And more importantly, thank you to Queen for making this dream come true for us. Hopefully you guys enjoy it. Sing along. This song's called Somebody to Love.

0: 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The best of Queen concerts now.
1: 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It's called Tonight.

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1: The end of a day like that. 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
1: Queen live in Osaka, Japan on the 29th of March 1976, the afternoon show. Queen played two shows the day, and this would become the last time they would do it. This recording is from the early show at 2 p.m. The Japanese leg of the A Night at the Opera tour includes some of the greatest performances Queen have ever done. The setlist, the harmonies, Brian's guitar playing, everything is perfect and captured by Japanese professional tapers in great quality. My favorite part of the setlist is the medley consisting of Bohemian Rhapsody, Killer Queen, March of the Black Queen, and a Bohemian Rhapsody reprise. As always, Brian speaks after Lyre, says goodbye on behalf of the band, and introduces the last song of the standard set, In the Lap of the Gods Revisited. The encore doesn't include Big Spender this time, and Now I'm Here is basically merged with Jailhouse Rock.
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Queen Live. 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
2: The story behind the song, Bring Back That Leroy Brown. As if the first single from the 1974 Sheer Heart Attack album, Killer Queen, wasn't enough to prove that Queen weren't going to be boxed into any category, Freddie's extraordinary whatever it is, Dixieland, Ragtime or Tin Pan Alley number, Bring Back That Leroy Brown, proved that Queen were carving out a niche here. Although something of an anomaly on Sheer Heart Attack, the track was certainly a trendsetter for the subsequent album, A Night at the Opera. Listening to this song as a teenager, I knew it clearly drew on music that belonged more to my parents' generation, but at the same time, this appeared distinctly American. Indeed, the name comes from Bad Bad Leroy Brown, the last single that had been released by American folk and rock singer Jim Croce before his death in a plane crash the previous year. However, Freddie stated that his musical inspiration for this track came from the Pointer Sisters. On an album they released early in 1974, That's a Plenty, the title track, which is a cover of a song from that genre, especially its faster second half, certainly seems to be a likely candidate for the source of Freddie's idea. This appears to be the first record we have of Freddie drawing on the influence of black female artists, reminding us that Aretha Franklin was the muse for Somebody to Love, which appeared a full 2 years later. Moving along at a brisk pace, Freddie's lead vocal includes a low line that appears to have been achieved through a slowdown effect, and he uses a tack piano to provide that honky-tonk sound. John contributes a little double bass and provides an appropriately twangy bass guitar alongside Roger's swing band style drums. Just to add to the sheer fun of this track, there's Brian's introduction of another instrument to the Queen mix. He's quoted as saying, "I have an original George Formby ukulele that my dad had with him all through the war, and I have a feeling that's the one I would have used on the record. I did have a selection of them in there. But this ukulele banjo is certainly the one I use all the time on tour." He's referring to a Japanese-made shell tone here. He continues, "It used to have a piece of foam around it, so I could slot it on top of the guitar. It was definitely fun to be able to throw that in. It was the last thing that anyone was expecting at the time." There are a few live performances available to view on YouTube, the latest being in 1977, and the song is played almost completely as an instrumental, with Freddie handling the piano at a cracking pace. As with Killer Queen, the complexity of the studio production couldn't be replicated on stage. An a cappella mix appears on the 2011 remaster of the Sheer Heart Attack album. This is Alison Sezzi for Queen Radio Net.

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1: Right now, I'm going to do a pretty special song. This is a new song from our forthcoming album. It hasn't quite been recorded yet. Anyway, a song called You Take My Breath Away.

0: Dancer, a track from Queen's Hot Space LP, which was released very recently. Brian, do you write a song like Dancer with an obvious space for a guitar solo in it?
1: Well, the stuff that we did for Hot Space had a different evolution from some of the stuff before, in that we were thinking about rhythm before anything else this time, very consciously. So in some of the cases, and Dancer is one of them, the backing track was there a long time before the actual song was properly pieced together. You know, we would experiment with the rhythm and the bass and drum track and everything and get that sounding right, and then very cautiously piece the rest around it. It's really an experiment in many ways for us to do it this way. No, the solo wasn't there to start with, really. After we'd spent quite a few months on it, and we only had about a month to go because we had to be out on tour, we actually decided that we had to kick ourselves into shape very quickly. And listening to all the stuff which we'd done over the last few months, we managed to get some kind of theme out of it. So we thought that an interesting common ground for a lot of the tracks was this rhythm thing. So we thought we'd actually try and do the thing as an experiment and put the thing together that way.
0: You mentioned that you had a limited amount of time to complete this album. Was that because you personally were involved in writing, as I gather you have, the score for Mad Max 2?
1: No, that's not me, in fact. It's another guy called Brian May, who's very strange.
0: Oh, really?
1: It's some Australian fellow who I haven't met. I haven't heard the music either, I'm ashamed to say.
0: Ah.
1: But it's not me. So that'll clear that one up. It's not me, folks.
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0: Queen Diary on this day in history.
1: Hello, today is September 30th. Here are some dates from Queen history. 1980, Queen played live performing third show at Madison Square Garden, New York, USA. 1994, Roger played live on Happiness Tour at Club Quattro, Nagoya, Japan. 1998, Brian played live on another world tour at Stadola, Warsaw, Poland. 2002, the demolition of the Wembley Stadium began for the new Wembley 90,000-seater stadium. Accelerated filming of the demolition was released as a bonus on Live at Wembley Stadium DVD. 2005, Queen and Paul Rogers received Silver Award for Return of the Champions sales in the UK. 2015, Queen and Adam Lambert played live at the Pista Atletica, Estadio Nacional, Santiago de Chile, Chile. 2016, Queen and Adam Lambert played live at the Impact Arena, Muang Thong Thani, Thailand. It was Queen Diary by AI Voice, Nate, Queen Radio Net.
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1: Welcome back. Well, our studio guests this morning were going to be two members of the world's most successful ever rock band, and they still will be, but at the moment there's only one of them here because the other one's caught in traffic. Anyway, after 18 years together, it seems there's no part of the world where they haven't had a hit.
2: Yes, today they released their 32nd single in the United Kingdom, a track taken from their forthcoming album, The Miracle, called I Want It All. Let's say hello to Brian May from Queen.
3: Hello.
2: Hello, Brian. And we understand that Ron is caught in traffic. So
3: yes, I think he's struggling through what I just struggled through. But we may see him in a minute.
2: It's pretty heavy out there, isn't it? The road should clear from you. Do you still, we mentioned that, well, it's a pretty incredible record, really. 32nd single. Do you still get the same sense of excitement, Brian?
3: I get more excitement about this than anything for a while, because it has been quite a while since we released anything. Yeah, I'm pretty excited about just having something out there again. I think it's 3 years since we actually had a record out there, and we've been very, very busy. But it's nice to have something out there and happening.
2: When Queen started all those years back, you were fairly... I mean, you planned very carefully the intervals between which you produce your records, but has it become a bit more haphazard? You sort of just for 3 years do nothing?
3: Not really haphazard, but we changed the whole philosophy after about 15 years or whatever it was. It had been a kind of treadmill, and which we trapped ourselves in. So we would tour and make a record, tour and make another record, and there was never any room to breathe. So we actually decided 3 years ago that we would take a little time off and put the record out when we were ready, and not just get back on the treadmill immediately, but choose our time, you know.
2: You would think, wouldn't you, and when we use that corny old cliche supergroup, you sort of, I guess the public, including ourselves, have the image of, you know, really good times most of the time, hard work agreed. But you can get stale, can you? You can get stagnant and bored, even.
3: No, I don't think you get bored, but, you know, life goes by and there are other areas that you have to explore. But I actually want to be a musician, but there are a lot of areas within that.
2: Yes. Well, also, other areas... there is life outside music. I mean, you've just been to America and back, haven't you?
3: I took my kiddies for a couple of weeks to America, yes. There wasn't much work involved. Except in looking after them.
2: Tramping around Disneyland, eh?
3: Yeah, it's a hard life, isn't it?
1: You're working on a solo project as well, then?
3: There is
1: life outside Queen for you.
3: Yes, there's a lot. Yes, I am working on a solo project, which has been around for a while, but I shelved it when we were making the Queen album, because that sort of comes before everything.
1: Is it different sort of music?
3: It's a bit different, yeah, because there are a few things which haven't fitted into the framework of Queen over the years, so I can let them out of my system in a different way. Yeah, I'm working hard on that, and I got very involved in the British bone marrow donor appeal as well, which I've been dashing around the country for recently, which has been quite an inspiration to me, really, to see the people that work in that.
2: In what way? Do you explain why it's an inspiration? Shouldn't be explaining, mind you, should it?
3: Well, just to see the enthusiasm that they have, and in particular, you know, this lady, Mrs. Morse, who died recently, who just devoted the rest of her life to building up a register. And Mr. Taylor is here, so I won't go rabbiting on anymore. Hello, Mr. Taylor.
1: Roger.
2: We were worried about you. We were worried about you, Roger. How's the traffic?
4: Oh, it's absolutely dreadful. It gets worse and worse. I've forgotten how bad it was. I've been away with it.
3: He's very brown.
4: I'm fairly brown.
3: Look at that. There you
1: are. You've just been Australian outbacking.
4: Yes, I went to the Barrier Reef and a couple of places I've always meant to go to, and we had a spare a few weeks, so off I went.
2: So there you are, we've been talking about hard work, and you two have just talked about California and the Barrier Reef. Good morning to you. Belated good morning to you. When you get to a place like the Barrier Reef, do you find it just one of the best things is that you're away from most people? Because presumably your life's crowded and noisy.
4: It's so enormous, and it just goes on forever. And it really is the end of nowhere. You know? That and Patagonia, I think.
3: You've been there too?
4: No, not recently.
1: I think the Barrier Reef, somebody told me the Barrier Reef is a living thing, and it's as big as Scotland, Wales and England all put together.
4: Yeah, I think it's 1,200 miles
1: long. Incredible.
2: Somebody also told me we're managing to wreck that too, the human race.
4: I think there's a particular... kind of starfish, which is actually doing more damage than the human race.
2: Oh, the starfish?
4: Yeah, we're sort of looking after it, I think.
2: Have you seen, presumably you've seen your video, have you? You've seen it again and again, I expect, of your new one.
4: I've hardly seen it. I was on it, then I went away and I haven't really seen it much.
1: Well, we've got a real treat for you today, then, because I think it is about time that we heard Queen's 32nd UK single. Here they are performing on stage, I Want It All.

0: Brilliant.
1: We just cut you off just as you were getting to top gear there. Sorry about that.
2: Warming up.
0: where did you make that video? It looked like a pretty sort of big, spacious sort of...
3: Big studio in Elstree, yeah.
0: It was a sort of warehouse type place.
3: Yeah.
0: When you make a video, do you just play the whole song as though you're playing it live? Or all those other shots, you've got lots of cameras...
2: Well, with that one, yes, we really wanted it to make it look fairly informal, as if it was, we were just playing in a warehouse. It didn't really turn quite that way. But, we just played it all the way through, then we just did a few little insert bits.
0: Good.
2: For close-ups on vocals and things.
0: I want it all, I want it all, I want it all, I want
1: now.
0: It now. Is that now. The anthem for 1989 and Queen?
1: Must be, yeah. We can hope. We're still trying to get it.
0: Well, I'd say that you've done pretty well. You've got pretty much all of it already, but stay with us. We'll have lots more time for chat later. Right now it's time for the weather, Mike.
1: That's right. Carol's off this morning, so it's up to us to bring you those all-important weather details. In Scotland, there'll be cloud across western...
0: Hello again. Well, we're joined again on the sofa by Brian May and Roger Taylor from Queen. So we've got you both here looking very much more relaxed now, Roger. You've had time to settle down.
2: I just rushed in from the London traffic before, so...
0: Great. Well, we're talking about your new single... Your 32nd single as the group Queen.
4: You keep saying this, it makes it sound very old. We're really young.
0: So 18 years you've been together, but 3 years since your last single.
3: That's right, yes.
0: So it's good news to hear that you've got another one coming. We've had lots of phone calls since we first saw you earlier on this morning saying, are they going to tour?
4: We very much hope so. There's a few things to sort out before we do, but we very much hope to be out there again, yeah.
0: Will we see that this year,
2: absolutely,
0: you think, or next year?
4: It's possible. It's hard to say at the moment. It depends on how the record goes and, like... We didn't really want to jump in straight away and just get, you know, back in there.
0: Yeah.
2: It took a year to make the album, and it's quite a thing to gear up again. Mm. And I think now we just sort of see how it goes and hopefully tour.
0: The album being The Miracle.
2: That's right.
0: Which is released, I think, end of this month, isn't it?
4: Yeah.
0: Well, let's have a quick look at that single, anyway, which is released now. Can we go out and...
4: Today.
0: Today, yeah. Right. Well, that's good timing then, isn't it? The single, I Want It All. Let's take a look. I Want It All by Queen. How important is the video to selling the single?
4: It's still quite important, but I think radio is the most important and always will be because people have to hear it. And videos have got very cliched over the years. We're not actually... We don't think it's the best thing we've ever seen.
2: No, it's not.
4: But you kind of have to do a video, you know.
0: Well, you do, don't you? And Roger, you were saying as we were watching that it costs more to make the video than it does to make the song.
2: Oh, yes, probably by a factor of 10, I think.
0: Yes, and it's and yet there is this pressure. You have to have a video, don't you?
2: You do, really, yeah. To come on shows like this.
0: Or we'd have had you on video or not. some of your videos as well. I mean, that one, as we're just watching you play it, but some of your videos have really been, you know, maybe not outrageous, but quite over the top. I mean, the one where you're all dressed up as
2: women.
0: Yes.
2: Yeah. That was great fun, actually, to play that one. But... I don't know, the videos are just, I think everybody's seen so many videos now, and I'm just tired, every concept's been used, and it's, I don't know, and I think we made one of the first videos, and we thought we'd sort of said quite a lot with that, and of course that looks absolutely archaic now.
0: You said an awful lot with Bohemian Rhapsody, because it was a 6-minute song, wasn't it?
4: Now, there's a whole story to tell there. Sometimes the video can help tell a story, but sometimes I think the video can narrow the whole image of it down. You know, it's nice for people to weave their own patterns in their own minds about a song, I think.
0: Yes, it's like, I can't remember exactly, but a child quoted once that they thought the pictures in their mind were better than the ones they can see on television.
4: I'm sure.
0: I mean, the imagination actually can create all sorts of images.
4: Exactly,
2: absolutely. Hit the nail on the head. I think that's what music's all about, really. Mm. It's an oral thing, isn't it?
0: Freddie seems to enjoy himself on the videos, though, on any sort of any stage, really, doesn't he? What's he doing at the moment?
4: He's great. Well, he's singing better than ever, as you'll hear on the album. He's singing higher and harder and more emotionally, I think, than ever.
2: No matter how much he moans and groans, as soon as he gets a microphone, it's just the magic comes
0: he's
2: out.
0: Away.
1: He really is one of those types when the old fridge light comes on, you know, he starts to perform, doesn't he?
2: That's right.
0: Performing... solo and with another group as well, aren't you? You're the Cross.
2: I am, actually. Well, I have been, and I will be again. Obviously, this has taken a long time, the Queen album, and you have to throw yourself into whatever's happening at the time, 100%, but the Cross is still very much a living entity.
0: But very much one that you're having to sort of push up. I mean, it's that they're on the way up as opposed to there. It must be quite odd, in a way, for you to be, you know, part of your successful Queen, and also having to really push a lesser-known band.
2: very true, but I mean, I'm just one of them. And it's, in some ways, it's quite a sort of humbling experience. And I'm sort of, I've come to terms with it now. And I'm willing to go through all the growing pains of that band, you know, if I get enough time with Queen. So it's really very, quite interesting. And I'm quite prepared to, you know, to push it through.
0: Good.
2: To work at it.
0: If you've got time to do both.
2: Yeah.
0: I must say, I do hope we see you on the road before too long.
4: It's been
0: too long already.
4: Thank you.
0: As Mike was saying when we were listening to you, you're the one band where all you need to hear is like a few seconds and we know immediately that's Queen.
4: That's nice to know.
1: Very distinctive sound. Yeah.
2: Great.
1: Very
2: we hope to be playing.
1: Good.
2: For everybody.
1: We've got a very, it's only a distinctive sound, it's a very distinctive apparition sitting on your...
5: Well, good morning.
1: I must say, Giles.
5: When I saw that we have Brian May and Roger Taylor coming in this morning, I thought, a distinguished cricketer, a distinguished tennis player, this is going to be my morning. Then it turns out that I get here and it's royalty. We are thrilled, honoured, and indeed very distinctive.
1: Brian May, by the way, it's Peter May who was a cricketer.
5: Maybe in your world, maybe in your world, I'm thinking of another one.
1: Fine.
5: Yes, his younger brother. Was he a hero of yours?
4: A hero, of course, yeah. Played for Middlesex.
1: Played for Surrey, Peter May.
5: Played for Middlesex. Anyway, good morning, Britain.
4: You're
5: doing
4: right.
5: Awfully well. It's time now for...
4: I should shut up, Brian.
5: That's all right. You're going to now hear the letters. Viewers have sent in lots of letters.
4: I've blown it now.
5: No, you haven't. Not at all. It's nice. This is what shows it's natural and it's live. And for many of us, it's in colour. Good morning, Britain. A world without newspapers would be the perfect present for Her Majesty the Queen. Then she wouldn't have to read all the rubbish that is printed about her and her family. Nice thought, isn't it? You'd like that for your lot, too, would you?
4: I like that one.
5: Good. See about this one. Mrs. Fitzpatrick of St. Albans has a more practical, has a different favourite word. It is, he says, serendipity. Do you know what it means?
6: Yes, it's a lucky accident.
5: Very nice. It is, that sort of thing. Well, let me give you the good rector's answer, which is actually almost spot on. Serendipity is the faculty of finding valuable or agreeable things not sought for. Go out cheerfully today, he says, and encounter the unexpected. It is. Happy accident.
0: A lucky accident.
5: It's a lovely way of describing it.
6: There's also a shop in Kensington High Street.
5: Ah, yes.
0: Well, you've just, if you walk along there later on this morning, you'll probably do quite well there. You were both nodding when, in jest, well, not maybe not in jest, when we were saying that perhaps a world without newspapers might be rather nice for a day or two. Have you fared badly, newspaper-wise?
4: A pain in the neck to us very often, yes.
0: Really?
4: But that's life, I guess.
0: Because there have been, sort of in the past, over the 18 years that you've stayed together, which surely shows that you get on well together, if you can stay together as a band 18 years, that there are sort of arguments and splits between the four of you.
2: Well, there are always arguments.
4: There's a lot of arguments, most of them healthy in the end, yeah.
0: In that they're about your music, you mean?
4: Yeah, we actually get on very well at the moment, I think.
2: Yeah, it's not difficult.
4: We get on better. There were periods when it was difficult. You know, it's like any long relationship. You get times when it's very tense. But we got through them, and I think we've all been a great help to each other recently. I think we've all found life quite difficult in a way, because being a pop star isn't all glamour. You know.
1: Not all.
4: You know, and there's a lot of times when things get very hard, and I think we've been very helpful to each other.
0: And your latest single you all wrote together as well, I believe.
4: That's right. In fact, the whole album we wrote together. It was a conscious decision right at the beginning. We said, whatever happens in this studio, it's going to be the four of us that put everything together.
0: Good.
4: And that's
0: an example of togetherness.
2: So democracy at work.
4: Yeah, it helps.
0: Well, it's lovely to talk to you today, I must say.
4: Thank you.
0: Best of luck with the single, and do tour. Best of luck with the album that's coming out later on this year. And, well, hopefully we'll see you again before too long.
4: Yeah.
2: Thanks very much
0: for coming in. Thanks.
1: And if those newspapers print your tour dates, you'll forgive them all, won't you?
4: Yeah.
1: We must defend them sometime.
2: They're all owned by
1: thanks to you as ever, Giles. Rocky Norton is here for
5: tomorrow.
1: Very good.
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0: Queen Diary on this day in history.
1: Hello, today is September 30th. Here are some dates from Queen history. 1980, Queen played live performing third show at Madison Square Garden, New York, USA. 1994, Roger played live on Happiness Tour at Club Quattro, Nagoya, Japan. 1998, Brian played live on another world tour at Stadola, Warsaw, Poland. 2002, the demolition of the Wembley Stadium began for the new Wembley 90,000-seater stadium. Accelerated filming of the demolition was released as a bonus on Live at Wembley Stadium DVD. 2005, Queen and Paul Rogers received Silver Award for Return of the Champions sales in the UK. 2015, Queen and Adam Lambert played live at the Pista Atletica, Estadio Nacional, Santiago de Chile, Chile. 2016, Queen and Adam Lambert played live at the Impact Arena, Muang Thong Thani, Thailand. It was Queen Diary by AI Voice, Nate, Queen Radio Net.
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0: You just started your second decade together as a band.
1: Oh my God, you make me feel so old.
0: What do you think that has kept the band...
1: Don't I look good?
0: Yeah, you look great, Freddie. What do you think has kept the band together and so intact and same personnel
1: money.
0: For so many years?
1: Oh, we love the money.
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3: Look, I'll just tell you what it's called. 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
4: It's
3: about an house the old man that I used to know, anyway.

0: two, three. See, I'm trying to sing it in my mind as well, because it sort of goes da da da da.
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0: One, two, three.

0: 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That's exactly how it should be.
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2: Queen live at the Golders Green Hippodrome in London on the 13th of September 1973. This is a soundboard recording. Queen performed this concert for Radio 1, and it was in front of a small audience who were in the balconies, and just the roadies and technicians were on the floor. The Radio 1 DJ, whose name was Alan Black, introduced John Deacon as Deacon John, just like it's in the first album credits, which the band members didn't seem to be happy about. This show was not only broadcasted in the UK or later in the US, but also heavily bootlegged, and it's one of the few excellent sounding bootlegs from the early days. Some of the tracks are still sort of in the making. For example, Father to Son has slightly different lyrics to what we'd get later on the Queen 2 album. 1973 was also probably the first year that Brian started to play his guitar solo with the delays. The first few years it was played during Son and Daughter, and later can be heard in Brighton Rock.

0: just a jealous guy. I'm just a jealous guy. Look out. I'm just a jealous guy.
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1: Well, despite those current health problems, despite partying, the expensive restaurants and the opera and the ballet, and generally being a dirty stop-out, Freddie looks incredibly good. You look fit and young, I said, rather jealously, so how come?
2: I don't get up every morning and rush to the mirror and say how many lines I've got. I mean, that's the best way to do it, as far as I'm concerned. I don't worry, because, I mean, if you're going to get old, or you look, that's the way it is, no matter facelifts or whatever, no matter how many creams you use, or what's it, it's just not me, you know, it's just not me, And I know the kind of life I lead sometimes, you know, remember these late nights and everything. Yeah. I can get by with like 2 or 3 hours sleep a night, and I'm fine.
1: Are you vain?
2: And then am I vain? Well, to a certain extent, yes.
1: Yeah.
2: I have those ingredients. Yes.
1: How do you show yourself?
2: I like to feel that I look good at all times when I go out. I think it has to, it's inner happiness, you know, it has to come from within.
1: It seems to be a very successful way of coming from it as well. And apart from that inner well-being, Freddie has taken his fair share of physical knocks. We reported on the broken leg, I think it happened in Brazil. And in fact, the broken leg has happened on more than one occasion.
2: I've actually broken it 3 times. But it's not broken. I think broken is the wrong thing. I've just torn my ligaments, which I think is worse sometimes. So it's nothing to do with the bones. It's just my ligaments on the right knee. I used to do a lot of exercise and weightlifting and all that. And it's sort of, I can't really, because I can't really put pressure on my right knee anymore. So therefore, I'm sort of limited in the kind of exercise and the weightlifting I do. In one performance on a German tour, I actually collapsed. I just did a wrong move, and right on the front stage, I just, you know, spotlights and everything, I just collapsed, and they thought it was part of the show, but of course I couldn't get up again. But as, you know, the show must go on, I was in agony, but I just said, I'll do 2 more songs, but seated at the piano, because at least I can. So they carried me on again. And it was the only time I've actually done this. So at the end of the show, I couldn't take my bow. I was just sat there because I couldn't move. But I was at the piano. I did Bohemian Rhapsody and We're the Champions. And, you know, the rest of the group had to leave. And then straight to the

0: are the champions. It's 11:25. We now know he's been under a lot of strain, so let's talk about the future with Freddie Mercury on a Wednesday morning.
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0: So is Freddie thinking of putting his feet up for a while?
2: Far be it from me to say that I don't want to do nothing. And people are saying, okay, now I've done my solo project, and they think I'm actually going to just stay that way. But no way. I mean, I do love working with Queen, and I think the next project is going to be the next Queen album. And the only thing I did sort of point out to them is that I need a well-deserved rest. Yeah. I mean, in terms of schedule and all that, I mean, we should be doing a Queen album now, you see. But I mean, because I did my solo project, it sort of went off on a tangent, and now everything is sort of coming a bit late. And I just said, look, for me to do it properly, I need a little bit of rest. I mean, I think the next Queen album is scheduled in December.

0: written in the stars.
1: Freddie Mercury. I was trying to think of a way to sum him up. One thing he said to me that we weren't able to use in this piece of tape, there's so much material we actually had that we couldn't use. We were talking about the appearance that Queen are going to make at Live Aid, and he said he was delighted about it. And I said, how can you be delighted? It's a mega concert for everybody. Mega's a word I shouldn't use. No one is going to be able to do a voice check, a sound check, or a lighting check. It'll be just Queen exposed, naked, as it were. And he said, I'm delighted about that, because it will actually prove to people that Queen are a musical band, not just an effects band.
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seems very unlikely, but Freddie and I were very good friends, and many an evening I go up there and he'd be practicing his fluent Gaelic on me, and as the evening wore on we'd start talking about indigenous music and things, and eventually we got to writing some songs. I want to do this afternoon a song that we wrote together, and it's particularly apt for this occasion. It's called Too Late, God.

0: Queen Diary on this day in history.
1: Hello, today is September 30th. Here are some dates from Queen history. 1980, Queen played live performing third show at Madison Square Garden, New York, USA. 1994, Roger played live on Happiness Tour at Club Quattro, Nagoya, Japan. 1998, Brian played live on another world tour at Stadola, Warsaw, Poland. 2002, the demolition of the Wembley Stadium began for the new Wembley 90,000-seater stadium. Accelerated filming of the demolition was released as a bonus on Live at Wembley Stadium DVD. 2005, Queen and Paul Rogers received Silver Award for Return of the Champions sales in the UK. 2015, Queen and Adam Lambert played live at the Pista Atletica, Estadio Nacional, Santiago de Chile, Chile. 2016, Queen and Adam Lambert played live at the Impact Arena, Muang Thong Thani, Thailand. It was Queen Diary by AI Voice, Nate, Queen Radio Net.
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0: Yeah, let's try this on you. It's fun.
1: Or at least give me a towel.
0: It's fun. Oh, God, I wish I did this more often in my life.
2: What?
0: I wish I'd done this more often in my life.
3: I've always been like this. Success does help. It makes it easier to be outrageous or whatever. But I mean, that doesn't stop me. If all my money ended tomorrow, I would still be the same person. I'd still go about the same way, like I had lots of money. And that's what I used to do before. That's part of me. And I'll always walk around like a Persian popinjay. And no one's going to stop me, honey. Queen Radio Net.

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Okay, we'd like to try something very different right now. This is from the new album, the news of the world. Have you got it yet? The album, that is. Okay, you might just about recognize this one. This is called My Melancholy Blues.

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1: 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Aye. 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

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I do it slightly differently.

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And I'm a peaceful man. I'm a slippery slope. I think I hear my train.

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0: 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Nobody could climb up there except...
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0: 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We can't just reproduce Killer Queen.
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0: We call the album A Night at the Opera. No, don't misunderstand, darling. It's a rock and roll record with the scale of opera, the pathos of Greek tragedy, the wit of Shakespeare, the unbridled joy of musical theater. It's a musical experience.
1: Yeah.
0: Rather than just another record. Something for everyone, something, something that will make people feel belongs to them. We're mixed genres, we'll cross boundaries, we'll speak in bloody tongues if we want to.
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0: That's it.
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0: Hey, actually, before we pass out, let me just try this.
1: Can I have another drink?
0: Can we just try this riff like this?

So just do the riff about four times and then just go down.

Actually, that was faster. Celebrity covers. Queen covers by famous artists. Sometimes they're better than that artist's own songs. Queen Radio Net. Some

0: I know what I'm doing. I got a feeling I should be doing all right. Doing all right.
1: I was born with four additional incisors. More space in my mouth means more range. I'll consider your offer.
2: Do you play bass?
1: Nope.
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